0: worse. That is something unique to Nashville. I don't know if it's something in the water or just air quality, something about being landlocked. But yeah, that when I saw that as well, I was thinking of you. I was praying for you. Praying for you and the rest of those Eagles fans. But at least you were able to bring a win back home to the city of Philadelphia, even if the flights got
1: delayed. Yeah, we were grounded. I was there from, I was supposed to take off at 11 a.m. It was 8 p.m. when we finally took off the ground.
0: Lovely airport, though. Lovely airport. Our friend Coach Herm Edwards is a big fan.
1: Oh, is he? Yes. Oh, I love that.
0: Big fan of that Nashville
1: actually really
0: airport.
1: Nice airport. Really nice airport. I had a good time. I found a way to kill 9 hours. Trust me, Mia. I found a way. All right, coming up next, fantasy football hero. So 1 o'clock window, you had Jahmyr Gibbs, and I had Harold Fannin Jr. But that was the 1 o'clock slate. There are a lot of you who are already celebrating a fantasy football victory like I am in one league. I won't mention the other league. But I am celebrating one in one league. Who was our fantasy football hero from the 4 o'clock slate? That's next here on Primetime ESPN Radio and the ESPN app.
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0: Hi, this is Ozzy Osbourne. For many years, you know, I've had a drink problem and I'm trying to battle that problem every single day. But one thing I don't do, I don't drive my car when I'm drinking. I get someone to drive me. Do not drink and drive. It's the stupidest thing. If you drink, just don't drive. Not only are you going to hurt yourself, you may hurt some other person, and you wouldn't want that on your conscience, would you?
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0: 94 WIP, 7-3. Phillies get the win. They clinch a wild card berth and the sixth seed in the National League. They get the Braves in the best of three wild card series that begins on Tuesday. Getting a key win in game one. That's next. SportsCenter All Night continues. It's ESPN Radio.
1: 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Jacksonville annihilates New England 35-6. Do the Patriots have a problem at quarterback? 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

0: 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More SportsCenter All Night. Coming up next.
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1: 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WNBA into the postseason. Opening game for the marquee matchup between the Aces and the Fever.
2: Wilson, she is just totally dialed in.
3: The double was coming from the middle of the floor, and she just looked at it, shook it off, went to the baseline side, and finished.
2: A 30-point day for Asia Wilson, her 11th career 30-point playoff game. Talbot bounces. Wilson at 37. Timeout, Indiana. The lead back to 22.
3: Getting it done on defense and getting rewarded on offense. Talbot, beautiful pass, and the nice finish.
1: And it was Asia Wilson leading the way on Sunday as the Aces get the 102-85 win in game one of their best of three series. Aces 102-85, 10-2 series record when they win game one of a series for the Aces, their seventh 100-point playoff game. Asia Wilson, first player with 35 points, 15 rebounds, and 75% shooting in any game in WNBA playoff history. Eighth-seeded Liberty and the top-seeded Minnesota Lynx, that one goes to New York, 91-75 in game one of the best of three. Brianna Stewart, 34 points, a dozen rebounds, six assists. Her teammate, Sabrina Ionescu.
4: I mean, she's everything. Obviously, her ability to do what she does offensively, but defensively as well. You can always rely on her. She's everywhere. She keeps us poised out there, and her versatility, her ability to score from really anywhere on the court just helps, especially me as a guard, knowing when I come off, I'm trying to look for her, put her in the best position to feel good and get good shots for herself, because obviously it's great for our offense.
1: And the eighth-seeded Liberty get game one from the top-seeded Minnesota Lynx. They're the top seed for the seventh time, extending their lead for the most among any franchise in WNBA history, but they dropped game one of the best of three, 16-point win for the Liberty on the road. Dream, a 92-77 win over the Mystics in game one of that series. The Atlanta Dream had won four of the previous six series when taking a 1-0 lead. Valkyries, a 104-80 win over the Wings. It's the 11th day in WNBA history in which at least four games were decided by 15 points or more. SportsCenter All Night, ESPN Radio. Back to week three of the NFL. Niners, Cardinals.
5: McCaffrey will stay in the game. Hodge will go to the left along with Kittle. Farrell and Juszczyk out to the right. McCaffrey behind Purdy. And now he shifts out. Purdy, straight drop, empty backfield, throws middle. Kittle, touchdown! 49ers, a big spike for George. Purdy under center, McCaffrey behind him. Juszczyk in motion. Here's the snap. Play action. Purdy rolling out Kittle to his right. Pumps. Kittle! Touchdown! 49ers! George throws the ball into the stands. A big hug. It's the fourth touchdown pass of the game for Brock Purdy.
1: KNBR with the call. Niners a 36-30 win over the Cardinals. 3-0 in back-to-back seasons for the first time since 1989 and 1990. Brock Purdy, 297 yards, the four touchdowns. As you heard, George Kittle, six catches, two of them for touchdowns. 82 yards receiving, now has 55 career touchdown receptions, signing Vernon Davis for fourth in San Francisco history. Niners get the win by six earlier on ESPN Radio. ESPN Niners reporter Nick Wagner.
6: Well, I think they probably would argue they haven't remained healthy these first 3 weeks, but they're still finding ways to win games, and a lot of it comes down to the performance of quarterback Brock Purdy. And look, guys, within a few games here, Brock Purdy is going to become the quarterback that has played for Kyle Shanahan the longest, whether as an offensive coordinator or as a head coach. And I think what you're seeing is kind of a fully realized version of Brock Purdy, who he and Kyle Shanahan think alike, and a lot of the things, the way they approach the game and the play calls and things like that, they're kind of the same mind, and you're seeing that translate onto the field. And the way the Niners are right now defensively, they've taken a ton of hits, especially on that defensive line. They've just been decimated. You know, Nick Bosa didn't play today as he injured a calf the other day, and so there's a lot of things that are going on that are, you know, holding them back from being maybe the team that they thought they were going to be, at least the team they were in week one in Australia against the Rams. But the offense is generating so many points. I think this is the most points they've scored in the first three games of a season since something like 1998. So you can kind of see that offense rolling. I think that's that's going to have to continue. That, you know, the good news, at least from an injury standpoint, they're hoping to get a lot of these guys back. They're going to get a lot of these guys back at some point, but they're really kind of leaning on that offense to carry a lot of the freight so far.
1: Trent Williams left the game with a stinger since joining the team in 2020. The team is 4-13 when he does not play. Five straight losses. Niners get the win over the Cardinals, though, 36-30. Niners with their most points through three games since 1998. They have 98 points thus far. Jaguars and Patriots.
7: Five wide, dropping is Trevor. Fires this one toward the goal line, and that one is...
8: Oh, my flag. Goodness.
9: Caught for the touchdown. What a catch by Parker Washington. How in the world did he catch it?
1: 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Jaguars blowing out the Patriots 35-6, sixth straight regular season home win dating back to 2025. Jags a 35-point output on Sunday, tied for the most by any team against the Patriots since the start of last season. The exciting finishes from Sunday, that's next. SportsCenter All Night, it's ESPN Radio.
10: 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Believe it or not, the Cleveland Browns are 2-1 as they beat the Carolina Panthers 21-18. 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

0: Marcus Mariota and Washington snapping Seattle's 12-game win streak. It's Monday, September 28th. Eagles-Bears tonight, ABC and ESPN. Tyson Bagent clears protocol, but Case Keenum likely starts. Unsportsmanlike gets a set there next. I'm Jay Reynolds, back tomorrow with SportsCenter All Night. 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
17: Didn't get the result we wanted. 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You play against a really good defense at the, you know, on the road.
18: 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You know what? 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You sign up for all of it. And love our group. Just came up short. 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They found a way to get it done. We'll look at ourselves and figure out how we can improve.

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3: So 4th of July, I lit up a firework, thought I could throw it away real quick, and in a split second, blew off my whole hands. 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Now I'm just truly, truly blessed to be alive. 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
4: Hi, this is Ozzy Osbourne. 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I get someone to drive me. Do not drink and drive. It's the stupidest thing. If you drink, just don't drive. Not only are you going to hurt yourself, you may hurt some other person, and you wouldn't want that on your conscience, would you?
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0: We say about the Philadelphia 76ers, the process has, like, destroyed that franchise.
1: Yeah.
0: LeBron and Jalen Brown and Tyrese Maxey, like, they're going to change that this year, we think, in terms of that winning mentality, Bob Myers, et cetera. I think the Browns need a winning mentality, even if it doesn't come with getting the number one pick at the quarterback position in the NFL draft.
1: Yeah, but I guess the question is, what happens with Deshaun Watson after all of the winning that happens this season?
0: You
1: based on your theory.
0: You say goodbye. Because you now
1: can you though?
0: Yes, because you sell high in essence by saying goodbye. And now hopefully
1: you
0: for
1: sell
0: them,
1: high. There's nobody that's buying that.
0: What I mean is relationship productivity wise, you're leaving on a good note. Like, all right, you played well.
1: You have a worse draft pick.
0: Mm-hmm.
1: And you don't have a quarterback.
2: And in the totality of the lifespan of that contract, it has been such a bust.
0: Oh, nobody's doubting that, I agree with you.
2: But think about this. Right when you're at the very end of this.
0: Now he starts.
2: After you said it was a swing and a miss.
0: Yeah.
2: The time to lose is actually now.
0: You are 1,000%.
1: Yeah, but Deshaun Watson has got that clutch gene. Not when it comes to helping the team, but when it comes to helping his bank account. Because all he's got to do is run into a few more wins, and people are going to start talking about, is this a player that the Cleveland Browns should look at extending?
0: No.
2: And he struggled a lot of that game. I mean, he stepped up when it mattered, but I'm just saying it's still an incomplete picture.
1: You say no, but if the Cleveland Browns finish with a winning record, then all of a sudden you have to go to the place of, well, do we let Deshaun Watson walk after he just delivered a winning season for us? We've only had four of those over the last 3 decades.
0: I get it. Everything you're saying makes sense, so but not with this group. This is where I would say, okay, if Houston doesn't want C.J. Stroud after this year, I'm speaking as if you're the Browns. We have created a winning culture. We're going to take this guy, and we're going to do what's best for him and bring him up. We now have the ability to lift others instead of asking a quarterback to lift us. Are you winning a Super Bowl? That's not what I'm saying.
1: But
0: they
1: C.J.
0: have
1: Stroud
0: to create
1: is,
0: a winning culture.
1: But C.J. Stroud is going to cost you picks and money. Deshaun Watson is just money.
0: I'm not bringing him back. I can't. He could win the Super Bowl and I'm not bringing him back. What? I have to end this.
1: What? Why?
0: Because why? You know why. I can't have this
1: anymore. Listen, before this season, the why was apparent. But if he wins games with this head coach and with this core of players, if winning is the objective and ultimately what you reward as an organization, if you're framing it as a meritocracy and based on the merits on the field, Deshaun Watson in 2026 is good enough for the Cleveland Browns to have a winning record, why would you be so ready to move on to what's next, to move on to a question mark where you already have a known quantity in the building based on what this head coach quarterback tandem has been able to show you?
2: One other thing I thought was interesting is that Deshaun Watson publicly said the way that the fans had treated him at home affected him mentally.
1: Yeah.
2: And that affected his production on the field. Yesterday, he has a big-time moment that helps to win the game. They're cheering him, and he's talking afterwards about how the past is in the past, how he loves Cleveland. He appreciated their support yesterday. Because we said there's no chance that he's going to start game 3 at home. There's no chance. Then he wins the second game at Tampa Bay. They bring him back yesterday. He wins. Now you have the Steelers at home for week 4.
1: Yeah.
2: And that mental hurdle that had plagued him about how the fans were going to treat him is gone. So I'm very interested to see what version you're going to get from him week 4 versus another division opponent.
0: So let's do it this way, because we have months before we find out the answer to what they're going to do if they continue to win.
1: Well,
0: right?
1: You're right. We do have months.
0: Yeah.
1: We do have months. But I will say this. If he keeps winning,
0: yeah,
1: then all of a sudden we might not need months to make this determination.
0: Oh, they extend him in season. He, oh, my God.
1: What do you mean? If they've won 2 games in a row. Like, if they win on Thursday night on a short week, which is not off the board against the Pittsburgh Steelers.
0: No, it's not. I know, they're 3-1.
1: Like, at some point, you're going to have to acknowledge, okay, this is going in the right direction. Something about the situation works. And if it works, and if it ain't broke, then why would you want to fix it?
2: And it hasn't worked in Cleveland for how long, CC?
0: Yeah, but does it work?
1: Four winning seasons over the last 30 years.
2: But they're going to cling to any version of success by the tips of their fingernails because they've had so little of it.
0: I know. The crazy part about this, and the thing that doesn't make any sense to me, and it probably goes against all of the stats that I like to bring up, do you know that the Browns' record in games that Deshaun Watson has started is 11-11?
1: It's wild.
0: They're not embarrassing when he starts. I don't understand it. It would be the ultimate thing that wins and losses should not be on a quarterback, but they're 2-1. He has, what, 5 touchdowns and 1 interception. But here's the question. Since we cannot predict the future 100%, we can revisit the past. You were adamant, CeCe, that the Browns were making a completely illogical decision starting Watson.
1: Yeah.
0: Did they make the right decision starting Watson over Shador retroactively?
1: We can never, what the record would be with Shador versus Watson is a hypothetical that we'd never be able to prove. But I will say that the proof is in the winning, right? If they're winning games, if they got a winning record through the first 3 weeks, then they made the right decision, period. Winning is all that matters. And the cheers for Deshaun Watson in Cleveland yesterday proved that to everyone. Winning is all that matters. You want to shut the fans up? You want to get them on your side? Just win games.
0: Per FPI, the Browns aren't favored
1: the booze
0: in, any,
1: for Halloween.
0: In any game the rest of the season and have a 46% chance to end up with a top 5 pick. So maybe a little premature, but they beat the Panthers 21-18. You got to give them credit on that. He finished QB2 in the MVP race last year. He also finished the day as QB2 yesterday. We'll get to that guy next. We're on Sportsmanlike, presented by Progressive Insurance.
3: All the fallout and the fall in when it comes to Separation Saturday to happen in college football. Plus, what can we expect from the Chicago Bears without Caleb Williams taking on the Philadelphia Eagles on Monday Night Football? 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
1: Touchdown! Talanoa Hufanga! 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
2: They had a 16-point lead in this game. Your quarterback turned the ball over twice in the final 5 minutes, including a pick six. If you don't make those mistakes, you win the game. So I can't get to the place of blaming the refs for the outcome for the Los Angeles Rams.
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4: 30-26 win last night over the Rams. Sunday Night Football. As someone, unlike the two of you, that absolutely would support the Rams and thinks they're really good, I totally agree with the take. I'm sorry. Like, I can't sit here today and worry about a 3rd and 6 from the Rams' 11-yard line with 1:15 to go, where Josh Wallace intercepted a pass intended for Pat Bryant. He was called for the PI. But I can't sit here and say that the refs crushed the Rams. The Rams should have won because the refs screwed them when you're the Rams. You're the Rams. You have McVay, right? Did he coach the game last night? I believe he did.
5: Mm-hmm.
4: You have Stafford. Did he play last night? Pretty sure he did.
5: It's on.
4: You have Aaron Donald. Yes, Myles Garrett and Puka Nacua are out. Nobody's denying that. You have Kyron Williams from?
5: St. Louis.
4: Who has been an awesome fantasy back now. Catching the ball, running the ball, all the above.
5: St. Louis is kind of the home of running backs, no? Jeremiah Love, Kyron Williams. Just saying.
4: I would say that Kenneth Walker, Derrick Henry, Jahmyr Gibbs, and Bijan Robinson are the best backs, but sure.

0: Just saying.
1: Did I leave any out that are not St. Louis guys? Just saying. Anyway, sure. What, could it have been deemed a bad call late? Yeah. They were up 16-0 win the damn game. You're the Rams. You're that good. I'm going to compliment you by being critical of you and not defaulting to the refs. That said, did the Rams get screwed last night?
2: Listen, man, the refs owed Sean Payton a call in a game against Sean McVay, didn't they?
3: No.
2: I mean, after the 2018 NFC Championship game, Nickell Robey-Coleman, like, seriously, we going to pretend that that wasn't defensive pass interference? But I digress. No, man, listen, the refs, was it a questionable call? Sure. But also, you had the lead inside of 5 minutes, ball inside the 40-yard line going in. And your quarterback throws a pick. What are you thinking about? Like, your quarterback throws a pick that creates a lead change. How is that acceptable? If Matt Stafford doesn't throw those interceptions within the final 5 minutes of the game, the Los Angeles Rams win that game. Period. So it's hard for me to go to the place of, oh, the refs gave the Rams the old screw job when their quarterback decided that he was going to give it up at the most inopportune time.
0: And Sean McVay knew that. That's why he had such a compendious presser after the game last night.
3: We know what the word of the day is. What a moron I am.
2: Man, you had to get him to bite on one of them because he was going to pick up compendious.
0: Thankfully, he took the bait, CC. Compendious, meaning giving all the vital facts and information without unnecessary filler or extra fluff. Sean McVay, a compendious presser. He was obviously upset with what happened with his team last night. And I think he knew it was more than that call that a lot of people thought was controversial. As you said, if they were up 16-0 at halftime, I don't care that you don't have Puka Nacua or Myles Garrett. You still have a team that's riddled with talent and a coach that's won a Super Bowl. You would think that going into halftime with a lead like that, that you would be able to bring home that game.
1: I would bet he agrees with us. I bet McVay, if you sit here and talk to him off the air, he would agree with you. Like,
0: why he had that attitude. Not the attitude, but that's why that presser felt so tense.
1: And we'll play that in a second here. So just so people understand, 3rd and 6, Rams 11-yard line, Rams leading 26-23, 1:15 remaining in the fourth quarter. Broncos quarterback Bo Nix threw a pass towards Pat Bryant, right sideline. Josh Wallace of the Rams intercepted it, inside receiver, mutual contact, and basically, they called it as a pass interference because he kind of moved him and bumped him a little bit. There's also an argument that it could have been offensive pass interference in that spot. They throw the penalty for the pass interference, wiping out the turnover, and then the Broncos ultimately scored. I believe that was on the quarterback sneak, right, for Nix to win in that spot. But again, Hufanga had the two picks in the fourth. He had the pick six in that spot.
2: I mean, the pick at the end, I mean, it is what it is. It's fourth down. They got to go for it, right? They had just clocked and only 2 seconds left. Like, I understand that one. The one that they had at the five-minute mark when they've got the ball, what, on the plus 38? How and why, sir? It's 3rd and 6, right? Like, preserve the opportunity for a field goal attempt, if nothing else. You got the thicker kicker. Why not? Right? Like, I just don't understand why you forced that throw in that situation. The thicker kicker.
1: Is that his nickname?
2: Yeah, that's his nickname. He's got it trademarked and everything.
1: I did not know that.
0: Yeah.
1: Okay, as long as he's okay with that. Well, I did not know that.
2: Yeah, but I mean, you had that situation. I don't understand why you force it. It just doesn't make sense to me. You gave the Broncos life when you didn't need to.
1: Smalls referenced what's the word you want to use? I don't know, feisty postgame with McVay or short postgame, 90 seconds. Here's what Sean McVay, Rams head coach, had to say in the loss to the Broncos in that final minute.
4: Yeah, it's tough, you know what? But this is sports. You sign up for all of it. And love our group. Just came up short. You give the Broncos credit. They found a way to get it done. We'll look at ourselves and figure out how we can improve.
1: Yeah, it's weird because there's so many built-in excuses for this team right now, and they're all true, right? The travel, disaster.
2: Well, they did that to themselves, though,
1: right?
2: Didn't they?
1: That's what I'm saying.
0: 15 staffers. 2 years, many, many, many trips to Australia.
1: None of them were football players, so who cares? That's the thing I've never understood. You want to send the staffers, that's awesome, right? Not the staffers, the staffers.
0: Maybe they should have sent the staffers.
1: But what isn't it what you need to know from a football player? Like, if we're playing a game and ESPN sends Smalls and I to Australia, and we're like, ah, we're exhausted. The first day, we were a disaster. Second day, we were okay. Third day was when we were back. Fine. But if CeCe, who's playing in the game, doesn't experience it the same way, who cares how we feel in that spot? Oh, that's great. Your medical staff feels this way. They're not playing football. Anyway, so they have that. The preseason hype, right? Sometimes that can work against the team, as we've seen with the 2011 Eagles. I don't remember who won the Super Bowl that year. Anyway, also the injuries to first ballot Hall of Famer Myles Garrett, to all-pro player Puka Nacua. So there's certainly built-in excuses here. That said, you were up 16-0 against the Broncos.
0: And you still have Devontae Adams, Kyren Williams. Oh, and you have Aaron Donald back out on the field. It's not as if you're lacking for talent.
1: I agree with you. This is now a problem for them in terms of how they've started here. And if you look ahead now with the Rams, it's going to be a little bit tricky because of how good that division is. Because we just talked about the idea of Arizona being a hard out at this point. They're at the Eagles next week, then home against the Bills. I mean, is 1-4 on the table? Is 1-4 on the table for the Rams?
2: No. Couldn't possibly start the season 1-4. Come on, man. Preseason Super Bowl favorite.
0: Favorite to win every game, I think, right?
2: They couldn't possibly start the season 1-4, Ev. It's not possible.
0: We were talking undefeated.
2: It's not going to happen.
0: There's no chance.
2: No chance. They're gonna find a way to beat the Eagles. They're going to find a way to beat the Bills. Trust me. There's no chance for them to start 1-4.
1: All right, we need things to look better here. We'll talk about Jalen Hurts next. 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
17: 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You're in good hands tonight, 8 p.m. Eastern, ABC, ESPN, ESPN Deportes, ESPN app, the Philadelphia Eagles at the Chicago Bears, Monday Night Football. Can this keep up the trend of 12 of 14 games, one score games? This weekend, I mean, just yesterday, Detroit beat the Jets by 7. The Giants beat the Titans by 5. Cam Ward throwing an interception in the end zone. The Colts beat the Texans by 2. Houston is 0-3. Pittsburgh, with a late fumble by Joe Burrow, beat Cincinnati by 3. I mean, if Buffalo beats the Chargers by 8, technically that's considered a one-score game. Chargers are 0-3. Washington with the upset of the day over Seattle, 33-31 by 2. Cleveland, 2 wins behind Deshaun Watson, 21-18, another one-score game. San Francisco beat Arizona despite all the injuries for the Niners by 6. Minnesota beat Tampa. Still no update on Baker Mayfield's thumb. Dislocated right thumb is what their early reports are. But again, one-score game by 7. The Raiders beat the Saints by 8, one-score game. The Ravens beat the Cowboys on a 56-yard field goal to win it in Brazil. Tyler Loop by 3. And then late last night, Denver over the Rams by 4. I mean, unbelievable trend on Sunday in the NFL. Will it keep up, CC? Monday Night Football, no Caleb Williams. It seems like Tyson Bagent, because of concussion protocol, is not going to start, but will be available. Veteran Case Keenum, who's certainly been there and done that in the NFL, he will start for the Bears at 1-1 at home against the 2-0 Eagles.
2: Yeah, I mean, if we're going to stay with the close game theme for week 3, if you're the Chicago Bears, you want it to be a close game because you're working with Case Keenum as your starting quarterback. And this is somebody that's 38 years old, the same draft class as Lane Johnson and Geno Smith. So, yeah, I don't think you can put it on his right arm in terms of your team being able to go out there and find a way to win again prime time against a team that has been in the playoffs each of the last 4 years. You're going to have to try to find a way to muck this game up, and there's no better way of doing that than running the football, shortening the game, limiting the amount of possessions for Jalen Hurts in that Eagles offense, and hope that you can get it into the fourth quarter and be within striking distance.
0: Well, and lucky for them, they have a very effective run game. So I still don't know if we're going to see it be that close. And that's a bummer because heading into this one, we had what could have been one of the best games, in my opinion, of the season on deck for Monday Night Football. The Eagles undefeated. The Bears, after week one, they're putting up a historic 59 points. I know that dropped off in week two, and it's unfortunate that Caleb's not available for this one. But that was a game that we were looking at and saying, could this be an NFC Championship game preview? And it's a shame that we won't get that. However, even with the effective run game for the Bears, I don't know if that close game trend is going to continue and extend in Monday Night Football tonight.
1: What's the mark of a good head coach? Is it winning with everyone or winning with no one? Because we go to this place of like, oh, this is going to really tell us about Ben Johnson.
2: I think it's just winning, period.
0: Yeah, I agree.
2: And you can find ways to win. I think that's important.
1: I know, but I've heard people say, like, this is going to tell us about Ben Johnson, how good he is, and so on and so forth. Like, I think he's kind of proven.
2: I think Ben Johnson is a good coach.
1: That's what I'm saying. I think
2: I think that conversation.
0: You know who else is a good coach? Nick Sirianni.
1: No, Nick Sirianni, by the numbers, is a great coach. Great coach. By opinion of someone on this show, not named Michelle, not named Evan. Again, I don't know who. I don't want to call out names. Just not Michelle and not Evan. He's a great coach.
0: And they get off to fast starts.
2: Listen, in this matchup, Nick Sirianni is the more decorated coach. Who's the best coach in this game? I don't know the answer to that question. So that'll be interesting to see the X's and O's and how that bears itself out. But the Chicago Bears have a running game that can present some problems for Philadelphia Eagles front that has had trouble stopping the run.
1: How does that make sense, though? Like, how have they – when they have a guy in Jalen Carter who, like, I think he played maybe 2 seconds and you said – he should be the best defensive lineman in the league.
2: Yeah.
1: Like he's that guy. And they gave him a contract extension, rightfully so. They gave Jordan Davis a big contract extension. Those two guys have familiarity playing together at Georgia.
2: Yeah.
1: They have Fangio coordinating the defense. How could that group have trouble with stopping
2: the run is all 11 guys on defense. It's not just the two defensive tackles. So it's everybody being at the point of attack. It's your linebackers. It's your secondary. It's guys being able to fill. It's being able to set the edge. It's corners being willing to tackle. Being willing to replace when safeties get cracked. All of those things have to fit together hand in glove. And if they don't, you get gashed, which is what we saw on Black Friday last year when the Chicago Bears rolled into town and ran it up for over 300 yards. Like, that's what happened. Mm-hmm. So, like, if you're the Philadelphia Eagles, tonight is a good night to prove that you've got the issues around stopping the run game fixed. Because if you can stop these people from running the football, you can stop anybody.
1: What does Jalen Hurts do tonight against that Bears defense?
2: Just win. Isn't that all we care about?
1: That's all he does.
2: Well, yeah, that's all he does, but certainly you don't want it to come down to the last moment like it did in Tennessee, right? A lot of those late-game theatrics that we saw in week two were of his own making because of the miscues that he had earlier in the game. In this matchup, when you're going up against a team that has their third-string quarterback, you can't give them any life by being able to make mistakes. Right, that's the only way you can lose is if you give them the ball.
0: Mm-hmm.
2: So the first thing for the Philadelphia Eagles offense should be do no harm. Avoid self-inflicted wounds. Because if you don't, then this Chicago Bears team with short fields, extra possessions in that running game, and Ben Johnson as their head coach can find a way to pull off an upset with the eyes of the NFL world watching you in a standalone game.
0: Jalen Hurst, historically, pretty good at taking care of the football.
2: Yeah, but on Monday Night Football, he's got 14 picks. So make that make sense.
0: On Monday Night Football, he has 14 picks.
1: How many games has he played, roughly, Monday Night Football?
2: I'd have to go back and find it, but yeah. But anyway, listen,
0: so
2: Jalen Hurts ain't been in the league that long, right?
0: Yeah.
2: Like he came in the league in 2020.
1: Right.
2: He got 14
1: Manning.
2: Picks on Monday Night
0: that's
2: Football.
0: A very
2: it
0: strange
2: can't be
0: stat.
2: Good.
0: But that's an odd stat for him.
1: I don't like
18: Remember, four of them came last year against the Chargers in that game that he kind of threw away. So that's like a third of them right there.
2: Okay, there's 10 other picks we got to account for. So.
1: Couple.
19: That's
1: of quick,
19: on, yes. Since 2020, the 14 picks.
2: Yeah, that's when he came in the league.
1: Right. Yeah. How many games?
2: I don't think he came in the league in 2019.
19: 11 games.
1: That's still too many. Still too many. For a guy that is a winner. Although, if you take one of the games away, now you're down to 10, and then you're 10 and 10 is still too many.
2: But my point is this.
1: Right?
2: It's more than one a game on Monday Night Football, on the average. You can't give the ball away at all in this game.
1: But that's a weird stat considering one of the things that we love about Jalen Hurts is that he rises to the occasion of the big game, and one would think that Monday Night Football on ESPN is always a bigger game.
0: And that the criticism of him for a lot of people is that he's too cautious at times.
1: Yeah, that's an interesting, weird stat. So since 2020, as Nuno said, 11 games, as Pat said, and four of them in one game, as Cam said. Javonte, you're slacking. You need to have a stat here with this. The Vegas East did a very good job.
18: He's thinking about
1: Jalen Duren.
18: Jalen Duren, yeah.
1: So am I. A qualifying offer. But anyway, so that is weird. That does not fit the trend of who the person and the player is relative to that kind of performance.
2: The assignment is simple tonight. Don't turn the ball over. If Jalen Hurts don't turn the ball over, there's no way the Chicago Bears can win this football game.
1: Canty's pick of the day on Sportsmanlike Moments. 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
3: 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We won the fight to keep men out of women's sports because girls deserve to be safe in locker rooms and on the court. 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
7: This is the Pigskin Preacher, bringing you the word. Ratko Mladic, the Bosnian Serb commander found guilty of genocide, died in prison at the tender age of 84. The butcher of Bosnia laid siege to Sarajevo and directed the murder of over 7,000 Muslim men and boys in Srebrenica. Mladic's daughter was so distraught over her father's war crimes that she took her own life with his pistol. 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
1: Many people's first serious relationship didn't start with a kiss. 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
2: WNBA playoffs commenced Sunday, and the 8th-seeded Liberty pulled off the upset of the day, trouncing the top-seeded Lynx 91-75. New York trailed at half, but outscored Minnesota by 20 after the break. Brianna Stewart led the way with 34 points, a dozen rebounds, and 6 assists. And afterwards, she shared her mindset going into the game.
3: I think I was ready. I mean, if you don't get up for these big moments, then, you know, you better rethink why you're playing basketball and that type of thing. But for myself, mentally, just ready to do whatever it took to kind of lead the team and get the win today. And my teammates found me and you know, got me good looks at the basket. So I just wanted to keep going.
2: The Liberty can clinch the best of three series with a win at home tomorrow night. 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With Today in Women's Sports, I'm Amy Lawrence on Westwood One.
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0: knocks on the office door. Richie boy. Go to the Super Bowl. It's going to be big. Don't F it up.
1: Good advice.
0: And he used the four-letter word.
2: Yes.
0: Not don't. Not just don't. That's what he said to me. That's essentially what Kevin O'Connell should tell anybody quarterbacking this team right now with this defense. It's what C.J. Stroud should have been told by D'Amico Ryans in the second quarter of that divisional playoff loss in New England. It's what Drake May should have been told in the fourth quarter of week one this year. Don't F it up. That's it. But Kyler Murray, my God. I don't know. Maybe it's me. Maybe I need to take something.
1: More cafecito.
0: Definitely not. He's like he's like a quarterback cafecito, that guy. Honestly, you snap the ball, it's just and I'm like, oh my God. Is it me? Maybe it is.
1: Might be.
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0: We are back, and let's check in with Leland in Columbia, South Carolina. Good afternoon.
1: Hey, Paul, how you doing? I just want to call in here, ask for your thoughts, maybe we'll rant a little bit. That performance on Saturday night was the biggest disappointment. Not even, it was just sad to watch. I didn't go in there expecting to win, but it was sad. And I'll tell you what's even sadder, Paul. The way Dylan Stewart acted in that game and on that sideline shows you how incompetent Shane Beamer is, and not to mention just the state of the program is terrible. And I just want to say this, Paul. Dylan Stewart hasn't progressed a day better since he was his freshman year. He has plateaued completely. I want him out of the program. I don't want him suspended for a game. I want him done the whole season. We're going to win three games anyway at this rate, Paul. I mean, why do I even bother? Why do I even bother, Paul? What do you think?
0: Yeah, somebody called earlier and said, man, Shane Beamer credit for doing, I mean, that doesn't take any skill to suspend that player. That's automatic. Shane Beamer is just in a world of hurt right now because the fan base is turning on him. You get a situation like Stewart on Saturday night, you're competitive for two series and then the game implodes on you. And the only thing going for Shane Beamer is that the expectations are not that high. You can't use the fact, like Kirby Smart once said, well, they were almost in the playoffs a couple of years ago. That's a long time ago. And I think the question comes down to, if not Shane Beamer, then who do you go out and get? And that's, remember, athletic director there has only been there about a year and a half. So if you're Shane Beamer, you're always in more trouble with a new athletic director. Thanks for the call, Leland. Really appreciate it. Excellent point, by the way. Trey is up next.
2: Hey, Paul. It looks like things are back to normal for at least a week. Stacy's calling in and saying Roll Tide, and Daryl's making sure we know what Kirby Smart's record is at home for at least a week. What do you think, Paul?
0: It does seem like it does seem right. You're 100% correct.
2: Paul, about the Alabama game, and not a lot of complaining, but some of the people I talked to complaining about the way they looked after halftime coming out into the third quarter. They didn't do very much. But, Paul, this is my observation, and tell me what you think. It looked like they were really, really working hard on trying to establish a running game. They had a lead, so when you have a lead in games like that, you got things that you can go into halftime, make some adjustments, and try to start running the football. They have ran the football well, Paul, but we know that that's up and down. Their schedule is going to get a lot harder, and they're going to have to run the football better. But when they wasn't running, the fourth quarter started, and they went back to throwing the
0: Trey,
2: football.
0: 100% agreement with you. I mean, first of all, the game's over. We don't exactly know what the coaches are thinking about, but they're already thinking about the following week. They're no longer really – I mean, nobody was concerned about South Carolina after halftime. Thanks for the call. Really good point you made there. Paul, up next in Tennessee. Hey, Paul.
3: Yeah, Paul, I'd like to shoot four questions to you and have you answer them, agree or disagree. Can you do that for me?
0: I'll give it a shot, sure.
3: Okay. On the Texas – I'm talking about Texas-Tennessee game – I think the guy's name was Simmons that made the five tackles and then had the antic of showboating. Don't you think that when he did that it canceled out the great play of five tackles?
0: I was embarrassed for the Texas program when I saw that. And the only person that didn't seem to be too embarrassed was Steve Sarkisian.
3: So you agree or disagree?
0: I agree totally.
3: Okay. Next question. Face on the quarterback, he got sacked 10 times, but I feel like that even the running game is not on Faison or the running back, it's on the O-line. Agree or disagree?
0: I would agree with you on that.
3: Okay, third question. When Faison took the team down 2 minutes left in the game, threw the touchdown pass, they got an onside kick, but he threw the Hail Mary. I thought he did a fantastic job for an 18-year-old kid there in the last 2 minutes.
0: I agree with that, too. I know a lot of people are being critical of him, but what do you expect? I mean, Josh Heupel probably deep down felt like he got more out of him than he thought.
3: Well, they had a Hail Mary in previous years against Georgia, so that could have been. The last one I have is, what do you think the defense done for Tennessee? I thought they did good because they held Arch pretty good, and they didn't let Texas score very many points.
0: Listen, I thought Tennessee played well. I mean, and I'm not trying to just skip everything we just talked about, but Tennessee's defense put them in a position to win the game at the end, whether it was legal or not. And by the way, I mean, it came out today that it was not a legal kick, but I didn't hear anybody in the booth, including the former head of the SEC officials, say anything at the time. I mean, I was watching the game like you were, Paul. Hey, thanks for the call. G is up next. Good afternoon.
4: Hey, Paul. Thanks for taking my call. Paul, when do you think, I actually think that Buster Faulkner at Florida, the OC, ready for a head coaching job in the SEC?
0: He certainly seems to be trending in that direction, yeah.
4: Yeah, yeah. And then the guy we just called a few minutes ago about the South Carolina coaching job, you think he'd be a good fit, or you think he would wait for something better to come along? Or?
0: Yeah, I mean, listen, I don't know what Buster Faulkner's thinking about, but anytime you do the job that he's doing, you move to the head of the line. And I mean, just look at who are the star coaches already this season. Will Stein is one of them. Dan Lanning used to be an assistant. These are not automatics. A lot of assistants get head coaching jobs and you never hear from them again, but right now, I would say that South Carolina fans would probably gamble on a hot assistant over what they have right now.
4: Yeah, you know, because when he was at Georgia as an analyst, I don't know when Tech got him, it hurt him, man, because I just knew that I was hoping that he was going to play Bobo, but unfortunately he didn't, so he shined at what he was at. He shined at Tech, then he shined it down in Florida, so good luck for him in the future. Thanks, Paul, for taking my call.
0: Thank you very much. We'll take a break. Coming back with much more right after this. There's nothing worse than waking up sick, and this time of the year, with the kids back in school surrounded by hundreds of others, yours may bring home a whole new world of viruses and bacteria your family may have no immunity to. 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

0: 17. That is Thursday. Robert is up next in Iowa. Hey, Robert.
1: Hey, how are you, Paul?
0: Robert, we're doing great.
1: Yeah, Paul, I don't know if you heard. I'm sorry that I talked to you about that. Did you heard about Iowa and Michigan? They win by 1 point.
0: You know, I got home from the trip the other day in time to watch the end of that, and that was one of the most exciting endings I've ever seen. And by the way, I know you're an Iowa fan. When I was at your house a couple of years ago, there were Hawkeye flags up and down the street.
1: Yeah, and I would like to know about that, Dan. It was great to hear him call. Listen, if you're out there, listen. I would like to know that you're doing okay, and I'd love to hear your voice. Keep calling, man. You are doing good. And I'm Paul by my boss. See you here about basketball.
0: No, listen, Robert. So I assume you got big plans for Saturday to watch that game.
1: Alabama and Missouri State. It's going to be a stubborn knocker. I hope they win. And I hope they put it more points on the board.
0: Well, I hope you're right. Robert, that is the game of the weekend, and we will all be watching. Robert, thank you. Great to hear from you. Brian is up next in Tulsa.
2: Oh, I'm in football hell. I am in football hell. Not only because my Dallas Cowboys choked yesterday, but what I saw on Saturday was the most pathetic excuse of a football team to go to Georgia to try to compete and get their asses beat so bad. It reminded me of a bad John Blake team. I mean, let's take a look at John Upremia. I mean, John Mateer. Couldn't even hold on to a damn football. He couldn't even hold on to a grease pig. Defense is close to the best defense in the nation. They've won 41 points to a really good Georgia team. But yet, we didn't even show up to play. I don't know, Paul. I don't know if it was just the Oklahoma team that showed up, or was it Norman's JV football team? Because this doesn't look like OU. This does not look like the team that Oklahoma was supposed to be. So I'm saying this right now. Maybe it's time for Brent Venables to go. And maybe it's time to bring back Bob Stoops, because at least with Stoops, the coach at Oklahoma, we didn't have teams like this under Bob Stoops. Paul, I'm just angry. I'm just embarrassed for what the hell I saw Saturday night. And the Roger Denny, congratulations on giving $8 million to a coach who seems he can't win during the even years. Paul, you all have a great day. I'm just not in a good mood. Y'all have a great day. I'm out.
0: Not a happy camper. Brad is up next.
3: Paul, thanks for taking my call. You know, you know this. If you don't drink your team's Kool-Aid and you happen to have an objective opinion, you're not a fan. Oh, no, you're not a fan. I'm a fan. And we have an elite defense. We know that. But we played a dumpster fire of an offense in Oklahoma the other day. John Mateer obviously thought it was Halloween over here in Athens. He was giving the ball up to us like we give out candy to kids over here. So all these Georgia fans called thinking we did something, strutting around like a bantam rooster. We have not played a complete team. We have not done that yet. We have not. And we won't play a complete team until we go to Alabama October the 10th. Then you'll find out what kind of team you have. But right now, I can go ahead and say it, Paul, and I'm just objective, and you know me. I give credit where credit's due, and when it's not due, I'm going to say something about it. And we're not there yet. And, Paul, let me ask you a question. Straight up, would you have your starting quarterback late in the fourth quarter running quarterback keepers? with the score being what it was against Oklahoma, a defense that's really good? Would you do that if you're a head coach?
0: Well, first of all, I wouldn't have my starting quarterback in the game.
3: Exactly. So I'm going to chalk that up to Bobo the Bozo. I knew you'd come out sooner or later. You're like a jack in the box. You're going to come out. And for you to have Gunnar Stockton in there that late in the game in the first place, much less running him, tells me that you are a moron. But thanks, Paul, for taking my call, and y'all enjoy the rest of your evening. Thank you.
0: Thank you very, very much. Swamp Dog is up next.
4: Good afternoon, Paul. Thanks for taking my call. Yeah. Hey, I saw something this morning on TV that I never rarely had seen. You and Stephen A. Smith was on the same page about something there with that USC and Lincoln Riley thing going on out there.
0: Yeah, I thought it might be Stephen A. having jet lag flying back from Rio, that he was just agreeing with everything.
4: Y'all was on the same page about that, and I agree with both of you about it. That guy should be suspended for more games than he's got, you know. And Lincoln Riley don't know what's going on out there. But if I had told you, going back to the SEC, if I had told you before the year started that Georgia and Florida would play each other twice in Atlanta, you would have told me I was crazy, wouldn't you? And I would have thought myself as being crazy, to tell you the truth. But, you know, a lot of people might think Georgia would be there, but who would think that Florida could be there? And I've watched every team in the SEC play this year, and I have not seen two more complete teams, in my opinion, than Georgia and Florida. Texas don't impress me. Not really. They got a lot of deficiencies, too. Everybody's got deficiencies. But the most complete teams that I've seen are Georgia and Florida. And I can't believe I'm saying that, but nothing would tickle me more than for Georgia and Florida to play each other in the SEC championship game in Atlanta. Now, you know, that's how a rival down here. We Florida, there's nobody we'd rather beat than Florida as a Georgia fan. Alabama's coming close to it, but it's Florida. And I got to admit, Florida looks pretty darn good. How do you feel about that?
0: Yeah, I thought they looked great. It is still 4 weeks into the season before you buy any SEC championship tickets. We'll be right back.
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0: And welcome back. We are about to talk to Co Kubrick in just a few minutes. So let's talk to Matthew next in Nashville. Hey, Matthew.
1: Hey, Paul. How's it going today?
0: We're doing great. Thank you.
1: Very good. I kind of just tuned in. So if you've already talked about this on the show, I'm sorry. But my main question is with Oklahoma and their landscape with Brent Venables. He just got a massive extension, and he's getting his ass whooped. And what if in 2 weeks at Texas they get blown out again? Is his seat as hot as Dabo Sweeney? Because, I mean, a $63 million contract extension is pretty wild for the results we're getting.
0: Well, first of all, the difference is that Dabo Sweeney has played for the national championship four times and has really done a lot of incredible things. The only thing Brent Venables has done has been inconsistent. He's had two good years and two miserable years, and he's about to have a third miserable year, which tips the balance. I don't mean to be a broken record here, but Roger Denny giving him that extension a month ago remains one of the most perplexing things I have seen. There was no justification for it. There was no need for it. And we all know that that Venables did a good job last year salvaging the season by winning at Tennessee and Alabama, but he also choked a 17-0 lead at home against Alabama in the CFP. And this year has been an utter disaster, and the fan base is turning on him. And quite frankly, I have to double check the buyout considering what the AD just did, but it might be difficult to round that money up for a guy that just got extended 4 weeks ago.
1: Yeah, no, I agree, Paul. It's just, like you said, perplexing. I don't really understand the extension or how they even came to the conclusion after, as you said, some mediocre, pretty bad years and a handful of good years with really nothing to show for it. That's it. I appreciate it, Paul.
0: Thank you very, very much. It's a real problem, but, you know, ADs right now, they're trying to win the social media wars as opposed to being pragmatic and fiscally responsible. And right now, the new guy at Oklahoma is definitely not in contention for AD of the year at this point in time. Let's check out Camden in Alabama. Hello, Camden.
2: Hey, Paul, how you doing?
0: We're doing well.
2: I was just calling today to talk to you about a few questions. I was wondering, after Florida's 52-28 win over Ole Miss, what did you see that convinced you that they belong in the playoffs?
0: Well, it's really simple. The thing that I'm most impressed by, Camden, is their physicality. I mean, they are just beating the other guy to a pulp. They've done it I've focused on them 2 weeks before. I mean, I know they were doing it against lesser competition, but on the road against Auburn, they devoured the offensive and defensive lines, and they did it again this past week against a much better and what I thought was a pretty elite team. Camden, thanks for the call. Matt is in Ohio. You're on the air. Hello, Matt.
3: Well, how are you, sir?
0: We are doing great. Thank you.
3: Good to talk to you again. So, first, I want to open up real quick. Super happy win about the Steelers. They look like the Steelers that they usually are. Me and my actually play-by-play partner, Matt Lisak, who's also the voice for the professional hockey team Youngstown Phantoms, are huge Steeler fans. Super happy about the line play personally. Their defense looked great. They were able to play in a tough, you know, end of game win situation. I was happy with that. Happy with some other things, but I wanted to ask you about the hit over the weekend that everybody's talking about, obviously. You know, you have your USC player, Dante Moore, you know, they suspended him for a game. That's not why I'm bothered as an XD1 player. What I was bothered about was how he was cracking hands with guys on the sidelines while on the field they're surrounding him. He's not moving. And he's like, that's okay. I took care of business. That's not how the school that I came from Jim Tressel, that's not how you play. But I wanted to congratulate you on the Alabama win. That was a big win for them. I told you Texas was not going to go down. Something that I wanted to talk about in mass for a long time, and I thank you for giving me the opportunity.
0: Sure.
3: When the Heisman Trophy came up, and ironically enough, it happens to be against Travis Henry, one of, you know, your Alabama Crimson Tide, who's still doing great in the pros, but he came up against Christian McCaffrey in the Heisman. Christian McCaffrey broke every record that Barry Sanders himself had set and still managed to take second place. I have never seen... Now, listen, I already have an attitude about the Heisman. They give it mostly to quarterbacks. It's supposed to be for the best player in college football. The last time I really believe that truly happened was when Charles Woodson won it in 97. So... that happened that year. I thought it was a travesty. What's your thoughts on that? Do you agree with me?
0: I didn't completely understand. When I was working in local, I once unloaded on ESPN because I felt like they influenced the Heisman. They did it in the Woodson year. They did it in, RG3 year. And now that I work for them, I can testify that they do influence it because they're so fat, they're so powerful. When somebody goes on ESPN and starts saying, I'm going to vote for this person, other people watching go, you know what, those guys must really be smart, even though I think you and I both know there are plenty of smart voters out there. And it also right. It also helps to be on a winning team. And Manziel won without a championship team, and so did RG3. But most of the time, the team the guy that wins the Heisman is on a contender. In Christian McCaffrey's case, he was not. Hey, I hate to run. Thank you so much, Matt, for the call. We are up against the break, and Cole Kubrick will join us in just a moment.
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2: Hello?
1: Yes? 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